0: latest news on the hour.
1: Prime Minister says migration numbers are coming down and will continue to fall. It comes as One Nation surges in popularity with its Australia First approach. Speaking to Sky, Anthony Albanese says the number of migrants coming into Australia has fallen since its peak after the height of the COVID pandemic.
2: What we have done is they are coming down. 45% is a pretty serious lower trajectory. Kieran, that will continue to come down. It will hit 225,000 over the next few years. That is what the objective is. The objective is working.
1: A community swim is underway in Coogee in Sydney today after a shark attack at the beach 1 week ago left a mother in a critical condition. The event aims to support swimmers who want to return to the water following the spate of attacks at Sydney beaches so far this year. The Surf Lifesaving Club is hosting a barbecue with all proceeds to support the mother, Lee Stewart, who was seriously injured in the shark attack last weekend. Lifeline volunteers will also be present to provide community mental health support. It comes as a robotics company in Sydney is working to develop new drone technology powered by AI. The invention could monitor Sydney's beaches for 12 consecutive hours a day to keep swimmers safe. A Queensland man will today finish a 2,500-kilometre journey from Brisbane to Alice Springs. Over the past 60 days, Roby Curtis has been walking between the two cities, raising funds for a homeless night sanctuary in South Brisbane. It provides beds, showers, safety and dignity to people sleeping rough, but is currently only open one night a week. Mr Curtis is due to cross the finish line at Santa Teresa Catholic Church, where celebrations are taking place today on the 40th anniversary of St Pope John Paul II. Second's visit to Alice Springs. Overseas, Iran says it has again closed the Strait of Hormuz in response to Israel's strikes on southern Lebanon. It called them a violation of the peace deal with the US. But an American military statement said the strait remained open and at least 55 vessels had passed through today. The BBC's John Donison reports from Jerusalem.
3: The deal between Iran and the United States was always fragile. Already, there are signs it is unravelling. The partial reopening of the Strait of Hormuz, through which 20% of the world's oil passes, was its principal achievement and a key priority for the United States, seeking to avoid a global economic crisis. Now, after just a few days, Iran says it will close it again, citing relentless and continuous breaches of the ceasefire in Lebanon by Israel, which continues to occupy a large chunk of the south of the country.
1: Meantime, US Vice President J.D. Vance says he expects to go to Switzerland soon for talks with Iran, even as the country's Islamic Revolutionary Guard Corps declared the Strait of Hormuz shut, alleging US and Israeli truce violations. The move by the hardline IRGC appeared to raise the stakes ahead of the talks, which Pakistani officials say will begin today, as both sides seek to advance the interim deal signed by US President Donald Trump and his Iranian counterpart to end their almost four-month war. And taking a look at sport, with everything to gain against Paraguay during next Friday's World Cup clash, all eyes will be on Socceroos coach Tony Popovich as he determines his plan of attack for Australia's final Group D match. Popovich was lauded for his selection in Australia's opening 2-0 win against Turkey. That set the Socceroos on the path towards the knockouts, but his decision to start a more conservative attack against the US backfired in yesterday's 2-0 loss.
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10: Thanks for joining me for another episode of Blues, Roots and Boots, a show that aims to bring you what is new and what is not so new from those who are known and not so known from Australia and the world in the fields of blues, roots and country music. Each week we embark on a musical journey through these genres that are the bedrock of all modern music. So sit back and enjoy Blues, Roots and Boots with me, Johnny D, produced in the studios of 101.9 Paradise FM and broadcast nationally via satellite on the Community Radio Network.

rock, folk, blues and jazz, five-time Grammy Award winner Keb Mo has new music out with Fussin' and Fightin', the track that opened this week, and it comes from his latest acoustic album, The Breakdown, which chronicles personal reflections on the passage of time and the inevitability of change. Hi, and welcome to this week's Heart Journey that is Blues, Roots and Boots. And this week, I've been swamped with so many great tracks, it's a challenge to decide what to bring forward. There's Catherine Britt, Vixens of Fall, Mac and Shah, Rose Kaleo Band, No Promises, Mufasa, Zevon Lee, and Jen Myers and the Rough and Tumble, to highlight just a few. But picking up from Keb Mo and keeping the Delta feel going, it's Marshall and the Fro up next, with a track from their brand new album, Hillbilly Disco, a collection of what they refer to as psychedelic-tinged blues and country. It's called White Witch.

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Take Our Time is the latest track from Catherine Britt, who has four golden guitars to her name and multiple charting singles both in Australia and in America, where she lived for a few years in the early to mid-2000s. Her career has spanned two decades so far, and she's acclaimed for her honesty and authenticity in her songwriting. The Rose Kaleo Band is up next, and the soul-soaked blues rock outfit have an album they've just released called 42 Days. And from that album, we're going to check out Where She Sleeps.

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country duo Mac and Shah are the artists who just gave us Take Our Time On Forever. They are brothers who grew up in a regional centre, but through determination, both built separate careers in the entertainment industry through various means, such as theatre and TV, before forming Mac and Shah in 2022. And since then, they've produced a number of country pop-oriented singles that have built on the reputation that they've been creating for their live shows as well. And following on from that, we have Dale Mallett, also known as Mufasa, who is up next with a track featuring singer-songwriter Tess Fapani called Setting Sun. His music is roots reggae, blended with a bit of salt and sea thrown in, and has a bright and breezy vibe. It seems he moves around Australia's west and east coasts and has built a following that can truly be said to span this great continent of ours. Here is Setting Sun from Mufasa with Tess Fapani.

From Melbourne, a city that has managed to keep a vibrant music scene, including a very healthy blues scene, comes Zevon Lee with Gonna Be Alright. His bluesy guitar playing, soulful vocals, and a finger on the pop pulse is the means by which Zevon Lee is firmly building his own lane, riff by riff and hook by hook. Vixens of Fall have come out of the blocks with a harder, rockier sound with their new release, Midnight Cowgirls. They're a Queensland-based outfit formed around the tight sibling harmonies of sisters Nina, Ren and Lulu. They've been lighting up the country music scene for about 10 years now and released their debut album in 2023. Here is Vixens of Fall with Midnight Cowgirls.

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forming around 2020, they've been determined to defy categorizing with folk, pop, country, blues, Americana, and rock all being a part of the mix as they follow the song wherever it leads. It's been a while since their last album, so Siren, their third studio album, and produced this time by Matt Phil, which is due out next month, is eagerly anticipated. Rockabilly Blues is the heart of the sound created by Perth-based trio The Roughhouses, who've just released Whiskey Will Do, the track we're going to check out now.

A duo from the Gippsland area of Victoria consistently releases little gems, with Wildside, that last track, being the latest from No Promises.

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You can admit you like country music is the challenge, or maybe the invitation extended through that last track, which is the latest from six-time Golden Guitar winner and 2023 Female Country Artist of the Year, Amber Lawrence. It comes from her latest album, Suburban Cowgirls. Up next, it's Keely Ellen, a teenage singer-songwriter from the home of good rum and even better ginger beer, Bundaberg, Queensland. We're going to have a listen to That's How You Fall in Love, her third single release.

Winding up the program this week, it's a Canadian outfit by the name of Samantha Martin and Delta Sugar. Lead singer and the band's main songwriter, Samantha Martin released her first EP around 2004, and from that point has been steadily building a reputation as a singer, performer and writer. Her band Delta Sugar released their first album, Send the Nightingale, to critical acclaim, and followed that with the also critically acclaimed Run to Me, which saw the band move beyond their Canadian audience with tours of Europe. The Reckless One followed, considered a tour de force, and their latest album is a beautiful buzz. So here is You're the Love from Samantha Martin and Delta Sugar. And until next time, don't forget to make a great day.

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1: Hello, I'm Alyssa Delfs. Experts, authorities and farmers are continuing to voice their concerns for Australian wildlife and livestock after the H5N1 bird flu was detected on the mainland for the first time yesterday. BirdLife Australia says they are highly concerned about the detection, which could lead to an outbreak that spreads, causing serious consequences for threatened and common native species. The organisation is calling for a rapid increase in investment in conservation programs to ensure communities around the country can adequately respond. Meantime, infectious disease expert Professor Paul Griffin told Seven the risk to humans is low.
2: At this stage, it does appear to be isolated, but that's where surveillance will be the key, and there'll be a lot of observation of birds, particularly in that area. We want people to report it if they do see any sick or dead birds, but do so in a safe way. It can spread to humans very rarely through really close contact with infected animals. So we want people to report it, take pictures, put those into the relevant authority.
1: The Shadow Minister for Foreign Affairs has welcomed the federal government's decision to extend the fuel tax excise cut for another month in a limited capacity. Speaking to the ABC, Ted O'Brien says it's a practical step.
3: I think the real test for them is whether or not they find budget offsets to pay for it. Previously, they didn't do that, which is why we see inflation continuing to rage in Australia. This government just continues to spend. In this situation, I agree with that extension of the fuel excise relief, but it's on the government to find savings in the budget to pay for it.
1: The savings from the tax cut won't be as substantial as those seen so far this year, with petrol and diesel to be 16 cents per litre cheaper than the full price in July, compared to the current saving of 32 cents a litre. Local media is reporting today that British Prime Minister Keir Starmer is expected to resign and set out a timetable for his departure tomorrow. It comes after he reportedly reached the conclusion that his position was no longer tenable after speaking to cabinet ministers, advisers, donors and trade union leaders. Prime Minister Anthony Albanese is calling for stability today.
4: Well, we'll deal with whoever is elected with our partners, but I must say that the history of just changing leaders is not a positive one. I've dealt with already four British prime ministers since I've been elected as prime minister.
1: Across Victoria's capital, tram passengers will now be able to use contactless payments to tap on and off. In Melbourne, trips can now be paid for using a bank card or smartphone or watch. The expansion of the tap-and-go payment system follows a rollout to the train network and will expand to buses. It comes a decade after a similar initiative was implemented in Sydney. And a mental health advocate says community should play a big role in ending the stigma around mental health. This year's Winter Solstice event, hosted by advocacy group Survivors of Suicide and Friends, is being held online, but there will be a screening at a venue in Albury today. Local clubs and community groups are being encouraged to join. Host JJ says being involved in the community can really help people struggling with mental illness.
5: As you get to within community and start to feel valued in community, those thoughts start to disappear and you get those brighter days, which is the symbol of winter solstice.
1: If you or someone you know is in need of help, call Lifeline at 13 11 14. And taking a look at sport in NRL, the Warriors will take on the Cowboys this afternoon. The Storm play the Raiders later on. And tonight, the Roosters wrap up round 16 against the Sharks in Sydney.
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45 RPM, the hits from the 60s, 70s and 80s. That's the vibe disco, mullets and some very questionable fashion. Hello, I'm Wes Jang.

0: 45 RPM, spinning the hits before TikTok called them vintage. And just like your requests, I guess they're vintage too, eh? Let us know what you'd like to hear on 1-800-045-RPM. That's 1-800-045-776. Now, a few minutes ago, Joanne called in for a solo hit from a former member of the Monkees. What did you want?
1: The song I want is Joanne.
0: Michael Nesmith. What's your connection with that?
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0: 45 RPM, where oldie is a compliment, not a category. Michael Nesmith and the First National Band with Joanne. His biggest solo hit here, reaching number 3. Rio made it to number 4, and Silver Moon to 11. And of course, he wrote Different Drum, the Stone Pony song featuring Linda Ronstadt that we heard earlier. Now this hour, Ward has a fun quiz about an Australian band associated with pseudonyms, and one of its members took his stage name from a Sydney landmark. And Newman looks back at a year of explosive cultural change, the debut of Countdown, and Bon Scott stepping up as AC/DC's frontman at Brighton Le Sands. What year was that? You'll find out when we play one of the biggest tunes from that year next on The History of Pop on 45 RPM.
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3: The original William Shakespeare was best known for his plays, but the Australian pop singer William Shakespeare is best known for the airplays of his two 1974 hits, Can't Stop Myself From Loving You and My Little Angel, both penned by ex-Easy Beats Harry Vander and George Young. In the meantime, ex-Easy Beat lead vocalist Stevie Wright returned to the charts with Evie Parts 1, 2 and 3, an 11-minute song also composed by his ex-bandmates Harry and George. It was the year's biggest-selling local single. In November 1974, ABC TV took a chance on a new Top 40 music show under the guidance of Ian Molly Meldrum. Countdown became an Australian institution. About the same time as its debut, Skyhooks was at number one with their first album, Living in the 70s, and also having success with the single of the same title. The band was actually the first group to appear on the first colour edition of the show in 1975, when Countdown moved to its regular Sunday night spot. One of the year's biggest selling singles came from English singer Alban Stardust. He began his career as a rock and roller called Shane Fenton. He was actually born Bernard Jury, but as Alban Stardust, he found fame in 1974 with My Cuckoo.
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0: 45 RPM, the show that makes nostalgia sound cool. George Harrison, What Is Life? One of three number ones he scored. My Sweet Lord and Got My Mind Set on You with the others. And yes, Olivia Newton-John also had a hit with What Is Life. Coming up, we look at the biggest 45s on this day, 50, 60 and 70 years ago. Next, Wood returns with a fun quiz, focusing on an Aussie band that covered Elvis, Roy Orbison and Chuck Berry. The quiz, next on 45 RPM.
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2: Alrighty, time to limber up the laughing muscles, because this week we're saluting one of Australia's great purveyors of pop, puns, and perfectly unhinged party anthems. I'm talking about Mental as Anything, a band with more wit than a pub trivia team and more hooks than a tackle box. Well, the same rules as always applies. No prizes, no pressure, just breaking rights and the warm glow of musical smugness. Today's quiz comes courtesy of Dave in Noosa, who reckons Aussies should enjoy life, live it up, and probably turn the radio up as well. Fair call, Dave. Let's see how we go. Question 1. Which of the following songs was not recorded by Mental as Anything? Rock and roll music, I Fought the Law, Working for the Man, and Just Like Romeo and Juliet, which is the odd one out. Question 2. Mental as Anything has two surprisingly strong connections to Elvis Presley. Name them both. And question 3. The Mental song Live It Up went from an Aussie classic to a global hit after appearing in a movie. What was the movie? What was happening in the scene? And for bonus breaking rights, what was the song's peak position on the Australian charts? Meanwhile, I'm going to grab a breather while the maestro spins you some thinking music. Now, the answers. Question 1. Which of the following songs was not recorded by Mental as Anything? Rock and roll music, I Fought the Law, Working for the Man, and Just Like Romeo and Juliet. Which is the odd one out? The answer, the Mentals recorded all those songs except I Fought the Law. So yes, the Law won that one. Question 2. Mental as Anything has two surprisingly strong connections to Elvis Presley. Name them both. The answer? According to the late, great Greedy Smith, Mental as Anything made their live debut on August the 17th of 1977, the very day news of Elvis Presley's death reached Australia. And 10 years later, in 1987, the band paid tribute by releasing their own version of Elvis's classic ballad, Love Me Tender. And question 3. The Mental song Live It Up went from an Aussie classic to a global hit after appearing in a movie. What was the movie? What was happening in the scene? And for bonus bragging rights, what was the song's peak position on the Australian charts? The answer? Live It Up exploded internationally after appearing in the movie Crocodile Dundee, soundtracking an exuberant 1980s party scene set in New York City. The song climbed all the way to number 2 on the Australian charts. Now here's the kicker. Despite all those hits, Mental as Anything never actually had a number 1 single. Amazing. Once again, the chart positions don't necessarily measure legendary status.

So how did you go? One correct answer, that's fundamental. Two, good on you, you're officially a creature of leisure. And all three, that's monumental as anything. If you'd like to send in questions for a future edition of 45 RPM, email us at request@45rpmradio.com. Thanks for playing along. I'm Ward Lake, and this has been 45 RPM, where the records spin, the memories return, and every song has a story. 45 RPM.

45 RPM, tunes you can sing along to all day, including that one from Huey Lewis and the News. A number one hit featured in Back to the Future as Marty McFly skateboards to school. And, of course, it pops up in the sequels as well. And all I ever wanted... Now let's check out the biggest tunes of the week in Australia on this day in years gone by. 50 years ago, ABBA dominated the charts with the biggest hit of the year. 14 weeks at number one and a launch pad into global pop history. Can you hear the drums, Fernando? I remember long ago another starry night like this. 60 years ago, Bobby and Laurie hit the top for 5 weeks with Hitchhiker, after early singles were credited to Laurie Allen and Bobby Bryant.

And 70 years ago, a song from Kurt Weill and Bertolt Brecht's Lutney Opera became a standard for Louis Armstrong. He recorded both a vocal and an instrumental version of the song, which were spliced together for this Coronet 45.

0: Louis Armstrong and his All-Stars with the theme from the Threepenny Opera, Mac the Knife. It held the top spot for 4 weeks and was later inducted into the Grammy Hall of Fame. Next hour, members of Goanna and Red Gum record a song that helped spark a national political movement. And in Aussie Legends, Renee introduces one of the country's most adept songwriters. Aussie Legends and Lost 45s, coming up on 45 RPM.
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7: latest news on the hour.
1: Defended the federal government's changes to the capital gains tax and negative gearing rules, saying they will help Australian first home buyers get into the market. Speaking to Sky, Anthony Albanese dismissed criticism from One Nation's leader Pauline Hanson, who has raised millions from their Fire the Liar campaign, which labelled Mr Albanese as dishonest.
8: The fact is that One Nation pretend that they stand for battlers whilst getting planes given to them by Australia's richest person, while receiving donations from some of the very wealthiest people, while making sure as well that they want it to be easier to sack people. They oppose increases in the minimum wage.
1: Superannuation is set for its most significant change in decades, but a week ahead of implementation, many businesses say they aren't ready. From July 1, employee superannuation contributions will have to land in members' accounts within 7 days of payday instead of every quarter. Data from the Australian Tax Office suggests as many as 2 in 5 businesses already pay contributions more often than quarterly. The Governor-General is honouring this year's Australian Antarctic Medal recipients. Scarlett Coppola has the details.
9: Jennifer McGee, Sean Gillies and Dr Clive McMahon received an Australian Antarctic Medal today. The award recognises their outstanding services to Australia's Antarctic and Southern Ocean aspirations through scientific research and exploration. The Governor-General has congratulated the recipients, thanking them for their work bettering the planet. Recipients will receive their awards in their respective states later this year.
1: Overseas, Ukraine's president has returned Poland's highest honour after his Polish counterpart said he was stripping him of the award. Volodymyr Zelensky caused outrage last month by renaming a military unit after a nationalist insurgent army that took part in massacres against Poles during the Second World War. The BBC's Joanna Keane reports.
10: Poland has been one of Ukraine's main allies during the war against Russia, but the Polish president, Karol Nawrocki, said President Zelensky's decision to name the unit after the Ukrainian insurgent army was incomprehensible. Writing on social media, Mr. Zelensky said he believed that the Order of the White Eagle, awarded in 2023, was for the Ukrainian people and the army, and now he had sent it back.
1: Back home this morning, around 3,000 swimmers ditched their cozzies at Hobart's Sandy Bay in Long Beach for the annual Nude Solstice Swim, marking the shortest day of the year. The event concludes the 2-week Dark Mofo annual winter festival, which sees swimmers enter the chilly water for charity. And in a small town in the central west of New South Wales, groovers and shakers have been dancing since 10 a.m. and some don't plan to stop until 10 p.m. tonight. The Canoundra New Vogue and Social Dance Group's 12-hour dance event is underway, bringing the community together for a day of fun. It's gained popularity with people around the world, including in India and the United States, who are following the event on Facebook. And taking a look at sport, when Paraguay gear up for their clash against Australia in the World Cup this Friday, they could be without Miguel Almirón. The team has rallied around the star player, who has become the first sent off at the World Cup for covering his mouth during an on-field confrontation. The former Newcastle United midfielder's World Cup could be over, depending on how dimly FIFA look upon the incident, which falls under new rules introduced this year. And in more sport in AFL, this afternoon, Richmond will battle North Melbourne, while St Kilda take on the Western Bulldogs.
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0: 45 RPM, the only show that makes nostalgia sound a little rebellious. T-Rex, Children of the Revolution. It peaked at 11 on the Go Set chart, which you can browse online at gosetcharts.com. But back to the music. What would you like to hear this week? Let us know on 1-800-045-RPM. That's 1-800-045-776. Andy's called in. What's the song you're after?
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0: 45 RPM, reliving the crackle and pop of vinyl's golden era. Charlie Rich, The Most Beautiful Girl. And the male backing vocals? Well, they were the Jordanaires, Elvis Presley's regular backing group. Now, if you've just joined us, welcome to 45 RPM. This hour in Lost 45s, The Power of a Song. Members of Goanna and Red Gum record a track that helped spark a national political party. And next in Aussie Legends, the late Renee Geyer introduces one of Australia's most adept songwriters. That's next on 45 RPM.
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7: Richard Clapton is one of Australia's greatest songwriters, writing and recording numerous songs that have become a large part of Australian soundscape. Tunes like Girls on the Avenue, Deep Wilder and Capricorn Dancer have cut to the very fabric of our society, portraying our way of life. One of the most creative periods of his life was the mid-70s. It was a period of incredible activity for him, as he just scored the commercial breakthrough he was looking for with Girls on the Avenue, Richard Clapton.
8: Well, a lot of people place their own interpretation on that as being a song about ladies who walk the streets. But it's not really anything to do with that at all. It's just a very straightforward, simple song about girls on the avenue. That is normal, everyday girls on the avenue type of thing. It's very simple subject matter and very simple song, I feel.

0: 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Men at Work, Dr. Heckle and Mr. Jive, one of their most loved songs. Coming up, an earworm with a hypnotic sitar-like drone, a repetitive guitar riff, and a phrase your brain naturally wants to finish. Next, a song that may not have had the staying power of Goanna's Solid Rock, but according to the National Museum of Australia, helped transform local conservationists into national political leaders. Lost 45s with Cam coming up on 45 RPM.
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6: In the early 1980s, Australian music became a frontline for politics. One of the most powerful examples was Let the Franklin Flow, recorded in 1983 by Gordon Franklin and the Wilderness Ensemble, a band assembled from members of Goanna and Red Gum. The song was written to support the campaign against the proposed damming of Tasmania's Franklin River. At the time, the Franklin Dam controversy was one of the biggest environmental battles in Australian history. Protesters argued that the river was a national treasure, and music became a rallying cry. Let the Franklin Flow was performed at rallies and released as a single, with the proceeds going to the Tasmanian Wilderness Society. Remarkably, it climbed into the national top 40, proving that an Australian protest song could break into mainstream charts. The chorus, "Let the Franklin flow, let the wilderness be," was sung by thousands at demonstrations, turning a political fight into a cultural moment. The campaign ultimately succeeded. The High Court ruled against the dam in 1983, preserving the Franklin River. And this song stands as a reminder of how music can galvanise public opinion and help shape history. It's rarely heard today, which makes it ideal for a Lost 45, but it remains one of Australia's most important political songs. This is Gordon Franklin and the Wilderness Ensemble with Let the Franklin Flow. I'm Cam for 45 RPM. Oh.

45 RPM, where, like a fine wine, songs really do get better with age. The Master's Apprentices, Living in a Child's Dream. It went to number 9 on Go Set. Thanks to Cam for his Lost 45s, Renee for Aussie Legends, Newman for the History of Pop, Ward for the Music Quiz, and to Joanne and Andy for your requests. 45 RPM emanates from the Pulse in Geelong and is heard nationally across the Community Radio Network. To take us out, this week's earworm. It's from an American group that's toured Australia multiple times. It's a song featuring a hypnotic drone, pulsating harmonica, a repetitive guitar riff, and a hook that your brain insists on finishing. It's the Blues Boogie classic, their first charting single, and still one of their best-known tracks. This is Canned Heat on the road again. I'm Wes J on behalf of the team. Thanks for sharing part of your day with us on 45 RPM.

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0: Yes, so good. 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And we're broadcasting from Tekka's Duke Studios in Mildura, Victoria, Australia for our very own Hot FM. 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And don't forget that Community Radio Plus app and put that on your phone as well. That is a cool setup, been using that. Tekka's Rock and Blues Show is the program playing the newest rock for you, the newest rock and blues in our acoustic segment every hour, plus some classic rock and got some great live tracks as well. A huge shout out to each and every one of you boys and girls out there in rock and blues land. And as we like to do each and every week, a bigger shout out to all our volunteers across the country. And there's so many of you guys and girls. The SES department from state to state. All our emergency services, so many of them in different parts of the country as well. Our hospital staff, which I'll be seeing next week or last week. Hospital staff from top to bottom, the truckers, cabbies and everyone that's working night shift or day shift, the police department, ambos and anybody I've missed, just so important to us. From this little old rock and blues DJ, it's great to have your company. Look forward to hitting you with some of the best new rock and blues and a few classic ones as well over the next 2 hours. Hey, and as recommended by the CBAA network, we're required to mention that this little program may have some occasional coarse language, but have I got some stuff, huh? What a way to kick it off. A tune that goes back to 1964 by the late James Brown, done to a blues shuffle. A new one by CD Woodbury Trio from Seattle, Washington. The album just been released. It's called Bulldog. Independent artist, check them on Facebook. I got you. You bet. I hope I've got you. Coming up in the first hour, a bit of Mr. Black and Blues, the boy from Melbourne, his new album, Heavy Machine, Heavy Medicine. Looks nothing like Machine Tech. The newie by Kirk Fletcher as well. Bit of rock by The Hot 1-2 from the UK. Johnny Winter and Bobby Womack singing an old classic off Johnny Winter's, the late Johnny Winter's bootleg series that he reissued himself. Not long before he passed away. The James Hunter 6 featuring Van Morrison, who's 80 this year. It's off their new album called Off the Fence. Some great acoustic stuff for you. A bit of classic rock going back to 2014 from a Canadian band. Instrumental Break is a ripper this week. It's the all-girl Led Zeppelin tribute band. They are Les, L-E-Z, Leppelin, Zeppelin. With an instrumental break off their album from 07. Little Ed and the Blues Imperials off that great new album Slideways, our tribute this week to Rory Gallagher. Archive Rock, back to 1969 by a UK band for you. The newie by Kim Wilson, which we've given a fair pasting. A bit of Oz classic rock and blues. Good friends of ours from Sydney, Finn, going back to 11 years ago. And Red Clay Strays from Alabama off their current album. Bit of rock and roll by the Black Cat. The Black Cat Boppers. Easy for you to say. Bit of rock and roll by them. Bit of DAD from Denmark. Some girl rock. Another great track by Susie Quattro off that brand new album called Freedom. Gee, it's a good one. The older they get, they tell us, the better they get. Does that include me? I'm not sure. Anyway, it's great to have your company. Let's get into the stuff. Hey, don't forget, if you want to get in touch with Tech 24-7, easy as, terryidale@gmail.com. 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And grab us on Facebook. That'd be brill as well. Tekka's Tracks, or one word lowercase, TCKAS Tracks. And there we will be. Okay, into it. This is Mr. Black and Blues off his brand new album, Heavy Medicine, boy from Melbourne, released on Breakneck Records. This is Velvet Love, and you're with Tech. Love having your company, guys. G'day.
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0: Yeah, what a great way to cruise in the first 15 minutes, some of the best blues. That's the newie by Kirk Fletcher from California off his brand new one, Keep On Pushing. That's the title track. Thanks to Viztone Records. And you can get that through his Facebook page, Kirk Fletcher. Keep on pushing, and I certainly will. And before that, Mr. Black and Blues, Australia's own, off his newie Heavy Medicine and Velvet Love, released on Breakneck Records. Check out, again, his Facebook page. The reason I give out all this information is because if you like what you hear, you may well go and buy the album. And that's the whole important process of recording albums for these people, especially ones that are doing it independent releases as well. Some of them are lucky enough to have a label, but some of them, and a lot of them, as you know, are independent releases on my program. But that's a good one. Mr. Black and Blues, check that out through his Facebook page, Velvet Love. Hey, this is Tekka's Rock and Blues Show. Bit of rock for you now. The boys from the UK, Simon West and the album, and the boys off the album called Superbia. This is The Heart, 1, 2, and this is Rolling Stone.
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0: Oh, man, that is so good. 100 mile an hour and blowing smoke as well. That's the late Johnny Winter with the old Bobby Womack song for you. It's All Over Now, recorded live. It's a bootleg that he released as Volume 1 that came out in 2007. And I think there's a Volume 2, but we haven't got that one. But released on Friday Records. Of course, the Stones made that a big song for them. But that's a good track, isn't it? 100 mile an hour. Boy, he pumped out those 12 bars, I tell you. It's All Over Now, baby. and of course, before that, good track, The Hot 1-2 with Rolling Stone off the album Superbia. The boys from the UK, Simon West and the guys, released on AMR Records. Rolling Stone. Hey, this is Texas Rock and Blues Show. Coming up straight after this track, we've got our acoustic by two. Can't wait for you to hear them as well. This is a newie by the James Hunter Six, featuring Van Morrison on vocals, who's 80 years of age. James Hunter is 63, from the UK, off James's new album called Off the Fence, released on Daptone Records. This is Ain't That a Trip. Yeah, sure, man.
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0: I don't know, will you be there tomorrow? 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

0: Yes, never has ever put out a bad album. That's Australia's own Lloyd Spiegel off the album for 2017 called This Time Tomorrow and Into the Blue independent release. And, of course, the album available was through onlybluesmusic.com. I'm pretty sure you can get it through his website, lloydspiegel.com. Check the boy on Facebook. Good track, good album. We've been playing his stuff. There goes somebody's phone again. Now you all know what my phone ringtone is. You'll know what's happening. Oh, shut up. Before that, oh, by golly. All right. Thank heaven I almost said something else. Before that, excluding the cracks and pops on that song, that was a guy from France. His name was Manu Lanvin off the album Blues, Booze and Rock and Roll and Are You There? But I think it might have come off a vinyl record, which we can't help if that's the way we pick them up through 320 MP3 files. But good song, but some funny clicks and pops. That's why I'm not a vinyl fan. God, I give all my stuff away to my grandson. Has he got a pile of stuff? I don't know where he sleeps, but anyway. Hey, that's our acoustic by two. My friends Done and Dusted. Tekka's Rock and Blues Show. Now time for a bit of rock and roll for our classic rock from 2014. Rob Fairies and the guys from Canada, they are Blackstone. Classic rock. This is Push Me with Tek.
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Yeah, good track. Man, I love going back just a dozen years or thereabouts. That's our classic rocks, my friends, from Canada, Blackstone. Push Me, good track. Independent release, so a five-piece, not sure what they're doing in 2026, but who cares, I just love it. Good track. Okay, next, it's time for our instrumental break, my friends. Put the kettle on. This is a great girl album, Les Zeppelin, off the album Electric Ladyland from 2007. It's an all-girl band, but they do all Led Zeppelin stuff perfectly. And at the time, they were the only authorised Led Zeppelin tribute band. There's a couple more since then. But they done a version, or did a version, of On the Rocks. I'll just tell you who's in the band. Steph Payne's the guitarist. Lisa Brigantino's on bass. Helen Destroy on drums, and the singer on this album was our very own Sarah McClellan, Australia's own singer, songwriter. I think she's a food blogger as well and an actress. But we're going to do the On the Rocks. This is a little, you drop the machine, will you? A little instrumental On the Rocks from Les Zeppelin. It's only short. Put the kettle on.

0: Yeah, I love it, but it's not long enough. 2 minutes and 14 seconds worth of good 12 bar. Good stuff, isn't it? Oh, I beg your pardon. Pardon me for living. Not supposed to be playing. Hey, good track. The whole album is a pearler. We've played it over the last... since 2007 when it first came out. They're still going with a different lead vocalist. I think they've had a couple since Sarah departed the band. But boy, she done, for my money, some of the best vocals on this album. It's got 8 tracks on it as well. Might play some more in a bit of girl rock in weeks to come. Les, L-E-Z, Zeppelin. Have them, check them out on Facebook. Released on Emanation Records back then. It was called... what was it called again? Electric Ladyland was released in 2007. Good bit of instrumental break. I spilt me coffee, dropped me cake, and me wig shifted. Okay, next, this is the newie by the 70-year-old from Chicago off his album Slideways, thanks to Alligator Records and this man coming up. This is Little Ed and the Blues Imperials. Hey, I'm going down.
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0: Yeah, good track, but I'm sure that wasn't Lil Ed doing the vocals. That's the lady doing the vocals, but it's off his new album called Slideways. Now I'm going to have to check and find who it was. I'm going to drown. Just released on Alligator Records, and that's available in Australia through onlybluesmusic.com. Hey, now it is time for our tribute album, and this week it is a Rory tribute. Off the album The Fresh Evidence album from 1990, it was a bonus track on the end, previously unreleased, and it is Bowed, Not Broken. Anyway, that's what it is. You're Tech.
1: Hi there, it's Donald Gallagher. Glad you're listening to Tech's Rock and Blues Show, where you'll hear my brother Rory Gallagher and other fine music played.

0: Yeah, good track. Can't believe, remember the last time I played that. Got to be years ago. A Bow Not Broken off the Fresh album, Fresh Evidence album by the late Rory Gallagher from 1990. Released on Buddha Records. Good track, huh? I'm still trying to find out who the singer was on Little Ed and the Blues Imperials. Did you hear me talking to myself before that? I nearly always turn the mic off. Sometimes I just hum along, have a little chat, make sure I'm doing it right. So if you did, that did annoy you, I'm apologising now in advance. Okay, bit of archive rock. That'll be finishing off this first hour. Hey, you're listening to Texas Rock and Blues Show on the Community Radio Network. Your local station is staying with us for the second hour. Promise you more of the same. But hey, if you're leaving us now, we'd love to have your company again next week on the station that you're on right now.
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0: 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Great to have your company, boys and girls. Hour number two is just getting underway, and if you've just joined us back from last week, so good to have you back. And of course, if you've come back just from the other side, so good to have the lot of you. It's a lonely little place in the studio, loud, but lonely. I don't care. I can put up with myself fairly well. What a way to kick off hour number two, Archive Rock. Juicy Lucy from 1969 off their self-titled album. Was their first album out, I think, released on Vertigo Records. Paul Williams doing the vocals with the old Chuck Berry classic, Nadine. Classic, you're right, 1969. My heavens. Got some great stuff coming up for you now. Number two for you, a bit of Finn from Sydney, another outfit from Alabama, the Red Clay Strays, bit of rock and roll, bit of DAD for you from Denmark, some girl rock, another great track for you by Susie Quattro off her brand new album, Freedom. Live one by Dana Fuchs, recorded live in Denmark. Bit of Troy Redfern from the UK off his new album, Invocation. Another great track by Mark Easton. As we speak, it is number one on the independent Australian blues art charts. Dark Horse. Good job, my friends. And some acoustic stuff for you as well, and a ton more if I shut up. Let's get into it. Hour number two is underway. This is the new one by the boy from Texas. I speak of Mr. Kim Wilson. 74 this year off his brand new album called Slow Burn. This is I'm Trying. I've been trying for years. Great to have your company. G'day, guys.
1: 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Then I'll begin.
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0: Yeah, that is our archive rock for this hour. No, it's not. It's our Oz classic, rock and blues, beg your pardon. The boys from Oz, that is Finn, Jim Finn and the guys off the album from 2015 called Free to Go, and with a Phil Lynott song called Dublin. Good track, isn't it? Good one, Jimmy, my friend. Okay, before that we had Mr. Kim Wilson off his new album Slow Burn, and I'm trying. You know what I've just realised? That song we played by Little Ed and the Blues Imperials, I don't even think it's him. I just checked the album and that song isn't on it. When you get a pile of music coming through on your computer and you think they're all the same artist, and I do check the intros, but that wasn't... I've got to find that out. Look, it's the wrong song. But hey, the rest of them are okay, aren't they? That's good. Great having your company. Thanks to the Community Radio Network, Tekka's Rock and Blues Show, right across the country, playing the best rock and blues from around the joint. Great having your company as well. Okay, this is the boys from Alabama. They are the Red Clay Strays off the album Moments of Truth, just released on HBCO Records. Brandon Corman and the guys, the Red Clay Strays. She's no good.
1: You want to rock? Tekka's got that. You want blues? Tekka's got that too. Turn it up to 11. That's how we roll right here.

0: Yeah, good track. Bit of country-fied, I guess, but yeah, I dig it. That is the Red Clay Strays from Alabama, with being Alabamish, I guess they'd be sort of country rock, wouldn't they? Moment of Truth, and that's She's No Good. Okay, next, a bit of rock and roll for you. I'm still looking for the singer of I'm Gonna Drown. I think I'm going to. I'll let you know next week. It's got me by the, you know. Hey, this is a bit of rock and roll for you. The boys from the UK off the album Boppin' Atcha. This is the Black Cat Boppers featuring Mr. Cole Owens on vocals. And hey, young girl.
1: Rock and roll. Oh.

Yeah, good track, is it? That is The Boys from Denmark. That is DAD off the album A Prayer for the Loud, and that's the title track. Released on Mermaid Records, Mr. Jasper Blinder is the vocals and guitarist. They were originally called Disneyland After Dark, but they changed after a lawsuit from Disney World. There you go. It goes back to only a few years. 2019, there's a guy who, I've forgotten your name, my friend, but hey, love to hear from you again if you want to. How about playing some DAD? Well, there you go. A Prayer for the Loud. Okay, my friends, it is time for Girl Rock. I think the lady's almost 76. I'm not sure of the birth date, but I'll check that out. It is time for Girl Rock, and off a brand new album. We've given it a bit of a pasting because it's a darn ripper. Freedom, it's called, released on Chrysalis Records. The lady from the UK, originally from Detroit, she rocks at 75 plus. And this is Susie Quattro, Girl Rock. This is Shakedown.

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9: 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Sympathy for the Devil, your tech.

0: Yeah, good track. You know, it's one of those songs that you never get sick of listening to, irrespective of who sings it. And that's Dana Fuchs, or Fuchs, from New York City, but that's off her new album recorded live in Denmark, released on Rough. Album's available in Oz through Only Blues Music with Sympathy for the Devil. Of course, Stone's classic. I think originally written by the Beatles, I think. Before that, Susie Quattro is Shakedown off her new album Freedom. If you're a fan of Susie from when she was 20, you'll be a fan of her when she's 75 plus. Good track. Hey, my friends, it is time for Acoustic by Two. And this is one of my favourites, vocalist, bluesman from Ireland, Ricky Warwick, off the album Hearts and Trees. And this is, I love it. Listen to the lyrics. It's way too cold as snow.
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1: Yeah, thank you very much, Mr. Reverend Freak Child. It's like his station ID in the middle almost blew my head off. That is Reverend Freak Child off his album Preaching in Blues from 2017 with a Tom Jones classic, Kiss. No, the other bloke done it first. Before that, Ricky Warwick, big fan off the album Hearts and Trees from 2016, 59 this year, and boy, he can rock as well, but I love his acoustic stuff. Ricky Warwick, It's Way Too Cold to Snow. I've got that album in the car, and every time it comes up, all the acoustic stuff, I feel like stopping and just listening. That's just me. Hey, we're cruising through the last few minutes of this program, damn it, and time for a bit of rock. The boy from the UK from last year off his album called Invocation. This is Troy Redfern. Take Me High.
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0: Yeah. That is a cool album track. I didn't know how I was going to react when I first heard what he was doing the last album, and that's Australia's own Mark Easton, and off his brand new album called Dark Horse, and only a matter of a couple of weeks ago, it was number one on the independent blues charts in Australia. That's how good it's going. It's just catchy. Mongolian dark rock and blues, if that's what you want to call it, but grab it through markeastern.net, and that was probably going to be the end. Before that, Troy Redfern, Take Me High, off the album Invocation. And that, my friends, is the end of another week. Can't believe it. That concludes Tekka's Rock and Blues show for this week. This little program originated from studios in Mildura, Victoria, Australia. Been so good having the company. I look forward to it again next week. I've got to find out who that girl singer was. I think it might be Ellie King. But I'm going to look it up. I'm not going to let it beat me. Have a great week. Look after each other out there. And Troy Mediano, I'll meet again on the old wireless from Tech. Hey, I'm going to leave you with the David Grissom Trio. And don't lose your cool. Good idea. Stay safe. Troy Mediano again on the old wireless. Hey, from Tech. Bye, y'all.
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0: Hello and welcome to Classic 70s Classic Tracks. I'm Peter Douglas and I'm with you until 5 o'clock playing classic 70s music. So if you're into that decade, either through nostalgia or discovery, stick around. You're on the right wavelength. And coming up today, another treat from this program. We're going to celebrate the legacy, a living legacy, as opposed to the option of the many tributes that are in front of us, given the timeliness of the era, the decade, and the age of the participants. We do lots of tributes. Today, this is a living tribute. We hope we won't put on the moz on him. But Raymond Douglas Davies turns 82 today. He's well recognised and lauded as the main man, singer-songwriter of the Kinks in their extended career from 1962 to 1997 when he disbanded them. And so right through until 5, we're going to be following that. The Kinks are widely acknowledged as one of the most influential rock bands ever, and in particular that legacy includes the influence at the back end of the 70s in particular. And so we'll be taking you through some of that, as well as the Kinks in the 70s, as our tribute to, as we are celebrating the legacy on the birthday, the 82nd birthday, Raymond Douglas Davies of the Kinks. The back end of the 70s picked up on the Kinks, but David Bowie did it early.
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0: kicking us off this week, David Bowie from 1973, and his Pinups album. It was the album where he applied his own cover version of his favourite songs from the 60s, which we started with the Kinks' 1965 song, Where Have All the Good Times Gone. Then Van Halen on his eponymous debut album, in, or there, whichever way you look at it, in 1978, included the 1964 breakthrough Kinks song, You Really Got Me. 106.7, Hot FM's 9 minutes after 3 o'clock. Classic 70s, classic tracks. Peter Douglas with you through until five. You've just joined the program, you're late again, and you've missed the introduction that today, taking the opportunity for a living tribute. We hope we don't put the moz on him, but today is Raymond Douglas Davies, main man of the Kinks and their entire 35-odd year career. His 82nd birthday today, and we're celebrating that legacy right through until 5 o'clock, both the back end of the 70s legacy as well as the Kinks through the 70s. So hope you stay with us right through until 5, classic 70s, classic tracks, Susie Q.
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0: First up, Suzy Quatro from her If You Knew Suzy album in 1978 with her version of the Kinks' 1965 song, Tired of Waiting. And there, All Mod Cons was the jam, also in 1978 with the 1967 Kinks song, David Watts. 106.7 Hot FM, it's 17 minutes after 3 o'clock. Classic 70s, classic tracks, Peter Douglas with you through until 5, this is Live and Vinyl Radio. And today, if you just joined, yes, you're late, but we are taking the opportunity to give a living tribute to Raymond Douglas Davies, the main man, singer-songwriter of the Kinks, as it is his 82nd birthday today. And we're taking you through those legacy, particularly at the back end of the 70s. It was picked up on their 60s output, but then we'll also take you through the Kinks in the 70s. Hope you stay with us through until 5, classic 70s, classic tracks, even classic Oz.
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0: First up, regular listeners will know that I think Jimmy and the Boys version of the Kinks, I'm Not Like Everybody Else, is terrific. It's on their 1979 album of the same name, I'm Not Like Everybody Else, Ignatius Jones in front of Jimmy and the Boys, the Kinks song from 1966. And then famously, The Pretenders, their eponymous debut album, 1979, with the 1964 Kink song, Stop Your Sobbing. And then, not so famously, but still there, The Romantics, the American power pop band, from their eponymous debut album, 1980, with the 1968 song from the Kinks, She's Got Everything. 106.7 Hyde FM, it's 27 minutes after 3 o'clock.
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0: Classic 70s, classic tracks. Peter Douglas with you through until 5. Hope you're enjoying the program as we take you through the legacy and celebrate the feats and talents of Raymond Douglas Davies, main man for the Kinks. It's his 82nd birthday today, so we thought we'd do a living tribute. We've taken you through some of the direct legacies that the Kinks already had at the back end of the 70s. And meanwhile, the Kinks had travelled from the 60s into the 70s and started off the 70s with a bang and the first top 10 that they'd managed since 1965.
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0: First up, the Kinks started off the 70s with their eighth album, Lola versus Parliament and the Money Go Around. And from that, they had their first top 10 hit since 1965 with Lola. And also then we heard from that album, Power Man. Lola versus the Power Man. And then from their ninth album, the soundtrack to the film Percy, which I'm sure you may remember. You heard Moments. Three in a row from the Kinks. 18 minutes away from 4 o'clock, 106.7 Hot FM, classic 70s, classic tracks. Peter Douglas with you. Through until 5, this is live and vinyl radio. And today we're taking you through right through until 5 as a living tribute to the legacy and talent of the main man of the Kinks, Raymond Douglas Davies. Singer and songwriter, lauded and Hall of Fame, etc., etc. But acknowledging that Kinks were one of the most influential rock bands ever and is the main man. And today is his 82nd birthday. He was born in the Muswell Hill area of suburban London. And a play on that came out on his and the Kinks' 10th album, Muswell Hillbillies.
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0: both Ray Davies and his fellow Kinks band member brother Dave Davies hail from Muswell Hill, a suburb of London, and the Kinks' 10th album. There, we heard two in a row from Muswell Hillbillies. First up, the singer released 20th Century Man, and then effectively the title track, Muswell Hillbilly. 106.7 Hot FM, it's 6 minutes away from 4 o'clock.
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0: 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Peter Douglas with you through until 5, live and vinyl radio. And hope you enjoy the program. Don't hold your breath when you hear this. Elsewhere on radio, it's not right here. Classic 70s, classic tracks. Play classic 70s music. So either through nostalgia or discovery, if you want to stick around, you want the right wavelength for that decade. And some discovery in terms of sticking with us right through until 5 as we celebrate the legacy, the living tribute rather than post date on Raymond Douglas Davies, the main man, singer-songwriter at the centre of Kinks, English band, acknowledged as one of the most influential rock bands. And we're taking you through, right through until 5 o'clock, and we're moving through the Kinks in the 70s, which was a mixed bag for them, and we're up to their 11th album, Everybody's in Showbiz, 1972.

Hearing more from the Kinks, continuing through the 70s, first up from the 11th album, Everybody's in Showbiz, 1972, the classic Celluloid Heroes, and then two in a row from their 12th album, Preservation Act 1, in 1973, first up, Sweet Lady Genevieve, and they're one of the survivors. 106.7 Hot FM, 12 minutes after 4 o'clock. Classic 70s, classic tracks. Peter Douglas with you through until 5, the live and vinyl radio. And we're taking you through Kinks in the 70s. Acknowledged as one of the most influential rock bands. And we have it. Today is the 82nd birthday of Raymond Douglas Davies, the main man and celebrated singer-songwriter of the Kinks, and we're taking you through that legacy, celebrating the legacy while we can, as you should. And it brings us to their 14th album, and they continue the quirky quintessential Englishness of the theme concept albums that Davies had progressed through to the 70s to this point on their 14th album, Soap Opera.

0: Three more from the Kinks. First up, two in a row from their 14th album, Soap Opera, released in 1975. Holiday Romance, first up, and then Everybody's a Star. And finally from their 15th album, still in 1975, Schoolboys in Disgrace, we heard No More Looking Back. 106.7 Hot FM, it's 24 minutes after 4 o'clock.
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4: Classic 70s, classic tracks. Peter Douglas with you. We're continuing through until 5, the last leg of our living tribute to main man of the Kinks, Raymond Douglas Davies. The Kinks were acknowledged as one of the most influential rock bands and main man singer-songwriter. Davies turns 82 today. We're celebrating right through his legacy of the songwriting and also the music right through the 70s. The Kinks were much more appreciated in the US in the end than they were their home country in reality, certainly from sales and concerts. I remember when I was in the UK in London in 1980 and I got myself to a Kinks concert. I found my way to where it was being held, which was a hall in Haymarket, which is right in the middle of central London. And it was, when I walked in, I found that it was a timber floored dance hall and it wasn't very big. And it was just like walking into the Werrimal Hall. Except that when I walked in there in reasonable time, but not hugely ahead, it was empty. I was able to walk all the way to the front and position myself what would you now call a mosh pit, except it was just an empty hall at the time, waiting for the Kinks to come out on stage, which they duly did. And there I had a first-hand look at the Kinks going through the concert. The hall didn't fill up appreciably that much behind me. The end of 1976 marked a change in the Kinks, and you can date their resurgence from a change of record company and Davies deciding to pursue no more concept albums and was pursuing much more of a simple rock focus. And it started in the 1977, and you can track that right through until their successful resurgence in the early 80s. From their 16th album, then, in their new own Conk studios that they built themselves, 16th album, Sleepwalker, 1977, Kinks.

0: Raymond Douglas Davies' 82nd birthday. Two more from the Kinks from their 16th album, Sleepwalker, 1977. Brother, first up, and their Jukebox Music. 20 and a half minutes away from 5 o'clock, 106.7 Night FM. Classic 70s, classic tracks. Peter Douglas with you through onto 5, the live and vinyl radio. Continue. The Kinks from their 17th album, Misfits.
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Two in a row from the Kinks' 17th album, Misfits, released in 1978. First up, Rock and Roll Fantasy and their Permanent Waves. 11 and a half minutes away from 5 o'clock, 106.7 Hot FM. Classic 70s, classic tracks, and our Kinks tribute. We're nearly through to the end of the 70s. Is their 18th album. Low Budget came out in 1979.

finishing up a program this week, two in a row from the Kinks. 18th album, Low Budget, in 1979. First up, single release, Like Superman, I Wish I Could Fly Like, and the title track. Well, that's it for this week. Thank you for celebrating Raymond Douglas Davies' 82nd birthday with me in true style. It's a great legacy, isn't it, that Davis can sit back on his birthday and celebrate. I urge you to look out some of those that you may not be as familiar with in terms of all of the Kinks' 70s output. As I say, it's a terrific legacy, and we hope we haven't put the miles on Raymond Douglas Davies. Well, that's it for this week. Hope you've enjoyed the program. Don't hold your breath waiting to hear that elsewhere on radio. It's not right here, classic 70s, classic tracks. But if you're into that decade, either through nostalgia or discovery, join me again next week on Hot FM at 3, going through until 5. Classic 70s, classic tracks. This is Peter Doggle saying cheerio.

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0: I'm just arriving at Roddy Lee's Vault of Vinyl for the Pophead's Hour of Power. Hope he's in.
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0: Today's Hour of Power is an encore presentation of Pophead's CBGB special, celebrating the 50th anniversary of the recording of the Live at CBGB's LP, which was recorded live at the infamous New York Club on 4th, 5th, 6th of June, 1976. Yes, 50 years ago. This Pophead's Hour of Power first aired in December 2021, when Roddy and I were so fortunate to interview Taxi Breel and Charlie Martin of CBGB's, Talking Head Chris Franz, and Mike Insetta of Stuart's Hammer, whose song Everybody's Depraved is included on the Live at CBGB's LP. And that's where today's encore presentation of Pophead's CBGB special starts.

0: It's Pophead's CBGB special Hour of Power. And with us from the United States are Mike Insetta, Taxi Brill, Charlie Martin and Chris Franz.
1: So let's just check that we're all here. Mike Insetta, bassist with Stuart's Hammer. Mike's in New Jersey. G'day, Mike.
2: Good evening. Good morning. Good evening.
0: G'day, Mike.
1: We've got Taxi Brill, CBGB Soundman, and so much more. And Taxi's in Pennsylvania. 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
3: Hey, how you doing?
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1: 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And you're in, Charlie, you're in New York.
4: Most of the time. Right now I'm actually in Cambridge, Massachusetts, visiting a friend.
1: So, hi, Charlie.
4: How do you do?
1: And Chris Franz, drummer with Talking Heads, Le Presidente of Tom Tom Club. Songwriter, record producer and author, and Chris is in Connecticut.
0: Hi, Chris.
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1: Mike, we've just heard Everybody's Depraved. Can you tell us about the formation of Stuart's Hammer? And I believe you first played banjo in the band.
2: Correct. I had started out at, was at Montclair State. I was a banjo player. And that's where I met the other gentleman in the band. We formed in late 74. And the first gig we had was in May of 1975. Our first gig at CBG was in March of 76. And by June of 76, Hilly had tagged us to be on the Live at CBGB's album. So it was a really, really fast. Everything happened really fast, really fast.
0: How many gigs did Stuart's Hammer play at CBGB's?
2: We were active again from March of 76, and I think our last gig was in April of 77. We played a lot. I mean, Hilly had us playing a lot. We were over at the club. I lived in Montclair, and CBGB's was about a half an hour car ride, so we were constantly going back and forth into CBGB's. It was a great atmosphere. You never knew who was going to be there during the night, and it was just a great place to hang out. I mean, just a wonderful scene at the time. It was like Liverpool in the 60s.
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3: Yes.
0: Who paid you just $5 to, what, run their bubble machine?
3: At the Woolman Skating Rink, opening for the Pointer Sisters. Claire Brothers was there doing the audio. And I never forget, just before the show started, I'm sorry, I'm blanking the name. I said, okay, on the cue, you start the bubble machine. And I'm like, what's a cue? I had no idea. And I'm like, Hilo, you'll figure it out. And yeah, that was my first professional gig.
0: So from bubble machine operator to sound guy at CBGB's, how did that happen?
3: Well, I was a student at Germain School of Photography, and I was driving a cab, and some musicians that I met, because I went to a club where you could use the bathroom when I was driving the cab, and they needed a ride down to their loft on 14th Street and 11th Avenue. So I said, get in the cab, and took them down. I wound up moving into the loft, and we had a pair of Altec A7s and a little Andre sound mixer with four microphones. And bands that eventually became CBGB bands rented space. The loft was 40 feet by 100, and we made a deal where you could leave your gear there, which in New York City apartments is a big deal, and they got one day a week. Whether they use it or not, they paid for that, and I started mixing their rehearsals. And then one day I was walking down the Bowery and I saw CBGB's and I saw the sign. My band at the time was the August Rock Band. And about less than 6 weeks after Television did their first set, one of the bands at the club said, hey, we got a gig at CBGB's. The sound system sucks. And you saw in the stories that it really did. It was from like the Catholic Church bingo hall. With the speakers were four of the oval speakers you used to have in the back of your car. There were four of those in each cardboard box with contact paper on to look like wood. And over on the side, there was a little mixer, tube mixer, that looked like an Art Deco toaster, black and silver, and you know, and like one microphone. That's what television played through the first time. So band started asking me to bring the sound system over, and that's for a while. That was the sound system of CBGB's. Chris France and Talking Heads played through that sound system their first gig. I mixed their first gig there. And big deal, we had four microphones. That was a really big deal. And two speakers, you know. But those speakers hung on the sprinkler pipes for a long time, which was illegal in New York City. And gradually, I learned my trade.

0: around our sound system. Was the Live at CBGB's album recorded through the house system, or was gear brought in especially for the purpose?
1: All right, well, here's where we have to, and Charlie and Mike and Chris will be very glad we're doing this. Norman Dunn always has to be spoken about. He was the fourth member of Charlie and Cosmo Owens and me. And when, and Hilly always said that Charlie and Norman conned him into that sound system, that he tricked them into buying it. And Norman did a brilliant thing. He chose a Soundcraft console and he had it modified. And on the gain stage, he had a jack put on each input, 16 inputs, that went over to a 3M M79 console. I'm sorry, recording deck. Okay, so we were doing things like that. And Charlie and Norman were the tape ops most of the time. So the sound went through that, but the recording was done by an a truck that came in outside. It was in a motorhome. They were good. I forgot their name. And that was a split that went out to the outside. But they also, Craig Leon also hung room mics in the CBGBs in the room. And I mixed almost all the bands in the house. And they added those tracks to the 16-track recording out in the truck. Charlie probably remembers the name of the company. And Craig Leon came to see us when they were doing mixdowns. And he said the sound in the room was so good that other than Tough Darts, there were no effects on the mixdowns. It was the sound, the actual sound of CBGB's was the ambient sound of what you hear on that first album. So yes, there was a separate company put in, but we were also recording on our own deck. And that was a nightly thing whenever we had tape.
2: For the Shoids from Brooklyn.
1: We didn't always have tape.

0: lot of bands soon heard about CBGBs because all of a sudden, not just in the US, but suddenly all the music zines and papers around the world were talking about this grimy little club where everything was happening in New York. And so bands around the world, I think some of them even just went to New York to play CBGBs.
1: Well, Charlie Martin and Chris France. Charlie came from Chicago. I don't know where Chris was living when you came to New York, but the key thing, and Karen Crystal deserves a lot of credit for this, was that you could only play your own original music. Now, in the music scene in New York at that time, there was nowhere to play live your own original music, and virtually nowhere in the country.
0: And obviously, Taxi, you went on to a great career doing live sound. I also noted that you were there with John Lennon the day he was murdered. Is that true?
1: Yes, I was hanging out with him at Record Plant. I had known him for a while. He had never performed with on-stage monitor mixing, and my great love is mixing monitors on stage. That's what I love to do. And he would come to my concerts in New York and stand next to me and watch me mix. And I put on a little show, I do a little bit. And the day he was murdered, I was in the shop working in CBGB's. I'm sorry, in Record Plant. Mm-hmm. 3 days before, I caught an intruder on the 10th floor where the studios were at Record Plant. And he got away from me and escaped before our generals, the new hires, could come up and catch him. And 3 days later, he killed him.

0: Charlie, can we have a bit of a word with you?
1: Yes, of course.
0: Charlie, you're a stage manager, and then you were hanging around a bit. People didn't know what to do with you. You didn't want to be sound engineer, but I think Taxi said, come on, you can do this. And you ended up being the booking agent by sitting down at a desk one day and taking a phone call.
1: That's all true, yeah. I definitely spent a lot of time on the phone trying to convince people to play our tiny little club. And Taxi did draft me into mixing. And yeah, those two sort of conspired to get me on the board. And I did have some engineering training. I went to Purdue, and I actually built a wind tunnel taxi for NASA while I was there. So we both did a little work for NASA. So, you know, I mean, the thing is that I always loved music. I grew up in the South Side of Chicago. My father produced Dixieland concerts when I was a kid. I'd be sitting in the front row when I was 5 or 6. And then I had an engineering background. I never had any ambitions about engineering. I did manage and promote groups out of Chicago and came to New York, did a deal with Eddie Kramer, ended up with CBGBs, and then just told Hilly I wanted everything except the bar. And I pretty much accomplished that feat over the years. You know, Taxi was talking about the primitive nature of the equipment and the mythical results that people like Chris and his team and Michael's team achieved. And I look at the equipment and I think, how did that happen? How did the live at CBGBs come out so well? How did the other recordings that were done there come out so well? And I think, because, you know, you look at the technology, you say, how did that happen? And I think actually it's because we're all possessed. We just had, you know, we didn't know what we were doing. And I you know, I think that's an important message for today's young folks, you know. You know, the thing is that, you know, today I look at a lot of the young groups and, you know, they worry too much about knowing about what they're doing. Maybe it's because they started on computers or something. But that's not it. You know, in my view, you really just have to go with your instincts. If you think that you've got something to say, just go with it and you'll figure it out as you go. Sadly, there aren't a lot of venues where you can just jump on the stage and go for it. Very few. I mean, like in New York, it's hard to even think of one. But we had that gem that this complex child man called Hilly Kristal created in the depths of the Lower East Side. And, you know, that was the fertile ground.
2: Can you tell us a little bit about CBGB's owner, Hilly Kristal, and his passion?
1: Well, you know, the first time I met Hilly, I immediately was attracted to him because he was the first person in the music business who had his primary concern was music. Everybody before that I met was, you know, basically just running some kind of a shill. You know, they were some kind of a con trying to make money. But if you look at Hilly carefully, this is a guy who was a classical violinist. He grew up on a farm in New Jersey. He was a Marine. As Michael indicated, he played other instruments. He wrote incredibly inventive folk songs. He booked the Vanguard. He created, I mean, this guy, he was amazing. He was so complex. And when I say a child man, you know, child men have unbounded ideas, but they also have great courage. And Hilly was absolutely fearless on the street. And at the time, and I might as well just say it, most of the clubs in New York were mob controlled. CBGB's was not. And it was his personal physical courage, along with some accompanying by the Hells Angels,
3: yes,
1: which made sure we stayed independente, as they say. And you know, that's the kind of fertile ground that the roses blossomed in. It was incredibly complex. The street and this magical moment in this corner of Manhattan was as complex as the personality who created the place. There was no logical reason for CBGBs to exist. CBGBs stands for country, bluegrass, and blues. And Hilly's initial concept was that he was going to have a place for country, bluegrass, and blues, which he loved. But of course, Hilly was kind of like a bear in the woods. He just had this instinct, this heart, and he just basically followed his nose and created magic. So this is the kind of dynamic that occurred, where you had people like Chris and Mike and their groups and their teams coming in with their ideas. And Hilly, this incredibly complex, brave personality, had created this impossible place that never could have occurred except by his own magic.
0: And of course, what his directive was, as I mentioned a little bit earlier, unsigned bands, original material, carry your own sound gear.
1: Oh yeah, I mean, original music. If you didn't play original music, you were out. They'd throw you out.
0: And Taxi, did you have something to add there?
3: Yeah, I wanted to jump in for a moment about that. People always thought about you can only play original music. The night that Hilly and Merv and I were sitting at the bar after things were over, and we were going to decide what we could do, and I was alone. I was the only one at work, making $6 a day, and which is what I made for a while. We made two rules, and the first rule was only original music, and the bands moved their own equipment. Nobody had road cases. In New York, nobody had a car. They had to carry their own stuff in because Chris is smiling, right? You used to carry your own board to fill the hole in the stage. But there's one other thing that Charlie alluded to, thing that we had, is in the early days, no one came. Mm. There were nights with Talking Heads where the entire audience was me at the mixer, not a console, a waitress, and nobody else. Remember that, Chris? And it's in the stories that you have. They played a set, which to this day gives me goosebumps, to two people.

that Merv went out and offered free beers to on the sidewalk at 2 in the morning. If they come in and he said, they're nice guys. Come in and listen to them. And he said, I'll give you each a beer. The guy looks at his date and he goes, how about 2 beers? And Merv's like, yeah, I'll give you each 2 beers. And they played one of the best sets of music I ever heard in my life. And that was the integrity that they all had. They all had that. Okay? And Charlie was saying it in his own way. They were playing their own music. We never muted a microphone. We never said, you can't say that. You can't play that. We might have said, you suck on a given night. But we still, every time they had the courage to step on that stage, they played.

0: One more question I have. Would have you been the one who would have pulled the cord, the chain, on the one light that was in the room?
1: No. David Byrne hired a $5 roadie to pull. Remember that? The single light bulb over the stage, and David would not reach up and pull the string, the chain, which everyone else had done before that. So a $5 roadie tried to sneak up like nobody could see him. And the joke was always, it was a 60-watt light bulb, but when Hilly had money, we put in a 100-watt bulb. And that was the beginning of lights, was talking heads, because David would not pull the chain.
0: You should have said to David, look, for $5, I'll do the bubble machine.
1: Thanks a lot.
0: So Charlie, thanks for that insight, Charlie. We appreciate that. Mike, can we just ask you, CBGB's was open 7 days and nights a week?
2: Yes.
0: Yes? And I believe, Mike, they were really long days and nights. Like, they'd start at noon and finish at 4 in the morning.
2: Well, again, too, you know, we were coming from New Jersey, so you'd had to be over there like at, I guess we'd leave Jersey around 3:30 for a sound check. You do a sound check. You know, you move all your equipment, do the sound check, break your equipment down. Everybody would go to the famous Wall Hop. You'd get your Chinese food at Wall Hop. Mm-hmm. Come back to CBGB's with, you know, and your stomach would be growling. You had to decide whether you want to go downstairs or not, or just wait till the night was over. Then you wait, you go on at 11 o'clock, you do a set, you wait, and, you know, maybe by the time the night's over, it's 2 o'clock, you break everything down, you load up the car, drive down the Bowery, you look at everybody on the street, you get home at 4 o'clock in the morning. And, you know, you're doing it for, I don't think we ever made any money at the door. I mean, we were pretty much just doing it for beer, but it was a lot of fun. But there were long days. They were really long days and long nights.
0: And Stuart's Hammer became one of the house bands there in those early days.
2: Yeah, like I said before, for some reason, Hilly took a real liking to us, and we even had a really good connection with Terry York from television. He had wanted to manage us, but we had already kind of fallen. You know, we were under the wing of Hilly Crystal and Frank Brewer, who managed the Laughing Dog. So we kind of begged off with Terry, but Terry was another really nice guy. We made a lot of friends with the guys in television and with Terry.

0: Mark, on a busy night, how many punters do you think they squeezed into CBGBs?
1: I remember it was pre-packed. I don't think anybody was, you know, looking at to see what the head count was in the club. I couldn't even tell you how many people.
2: I can tell you the numbers.
3: Charo's laughing. Yeah,
2: I can tell you exactly the numbers.
0: Of course you
2: it was,
0: could.
2: It was legal at 170, mm-hmm. and we actually had as many as 600.
1: I remember when the Runaways came, the place was packed out with time. Link Ray was there. I mean, mm-hmm. the Runaways were there. It was just, the place was just mobbed.

0: Now, Charlie's just told us about the legal numbers, or actually how many were in there, but I'm sure there must have been celebrities that came in to CBGBs. Mike, can you tell us about any that you remember?
1: Well, I remember one night we went over, it was the middle of the week, and we pulled up in front of the club. I think it was a Wednesday night, and there was this big white limo in front of the club. So we walked in, and, you know, walking to the stage, and this big black man, I think his name is John Smothers. Well, he happened to be Frank Zappa's bodyguard. Mm. And he comes walking down the aisle, and right behind him was Frank Zappa. I guess Zappa had heard about the club, and it was a magical moment. Here's Frank Zappa checking out the, you know, CBGBs in the middle of the week. So, and then I know when we were doing the album, Ahmed Erdogan from Atlantic Records was there, and I remember he asked our guitar player, Tom Cartwright, if we knew how to play Age of Aquarius. So, I mean, I thought that was kind of a funny story. You never knew who was going to be.
2: I remember Laura Hutton playing pinball.
3: Mm. Yeah. I remember one night Bianca Jagger came. I thought he was going to say, sorry, this big white limo. And Legs McNeil went over and got me. And I had a reputation through those years of having no sense of humor whatsoever, that I was about business. Charlie and them know it's not true, but that was my persona. And Legs McNeil comes over and grabs me, because come with me. And we weren't friends or anything. He drags me outside and he hands me a screwdriver, and we stole the hubcaps off our limousine together. And I don't know where they went, but I went back to the mixing console and she left.
4: I don't know if this will make the final cut of the interview, but I read somewhere that Ahmet Erdogan was there one night, but he refused to use the toilet. So he was out.
3: So did I.
4: He was out the front with a soda bottle, having a wee before he went in to make sure he didn't have to go into that bloody toilet.
3: I have no memory, and this is dead serious business, Crystal may agree, of ever sitting on the toilet in either one of the CBGB's bathrooms. Urinating, yes. Sitting on the toilet, no. Not under any circumstances.
4: But I believe there was an exhibition, I don't know how long ago it was, in New York, but didn't they make a model of the toilet as part of the exhibition? Like,
3: I think that, did they have the actual toilet?
2: Yes, they hauled a bunch of the stuff up to, believe it or not, to the Met.
3: The toilets were creative. There was creative stuff in the toilets. There was also a lot of other stuff.
4: Yeah, and many stories.
3: And there was also other activities in the toilets.
4: And many stories. That's right. That's right.
3: Yeah.
1: I was going to say, too, when we started playing there, there weren't all the stickers on the wall. I remember walking in, they had red and white checkered tablecloths.
3: Yes.
1: There were Chianti bottles with candles on the table. So yep. Hilly had it set up like an old-fashioned type of cafe. So, the look came a lot later on. But I remember even doing the album, the wine bottles with the candles and the white and red checkered tablecloths on all the tables.

0: Chris, can I tell them the story about your board, your plank?
1: Sure. Go ahead.
0: The original stage in CBGB's was closer. It was directly across from the bar, and it was over in a corner. And picture a wedding cake with three levels, and it was like a 90-degree arc. And Chris is a drummer, set up on the top. And along his right-hand side in the wall, there was a gap. The stage, that's a little tiny stage, had never been finished. They do their first sound check. I fall in love with Tina, you know, still am. And they do their thing, they do this, and it's just the three of them. And Chris is smiling like he is now. And this, people have played there for a while and always complained about this hole. They come back that night to do their first set, and Chris is holding a plank under his arm. I'm like, what's this about? What's going on here? And he had gone home and he had measured a plank to fit perfectly in that gap. He goes time to set up, put the drums up, puts it down, puts the four tom, does the set, cycle killer, does the whole thing, does his second set later that night, has a few beers, hang out with doing other things we do. Mm-hmm. And when the night's over, he says goodnight, he goes over, he gets his plank and takes it home with him. and every time he played on the small stage, he brought the plank. And I look at the other guys, Charlie wasn't there yet, and I go, there's something special about this guy. He can play, but he's special. He brought his own plank. Yeah. Never complained about anything.
2: That's classic.

0: 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And with us from the United States are Mike Insetta, Taxi Brill, Charlie Martin, and Chris Franz.
1: Chris, I'm gonna,
2: he's a good guy.
1: Well, he's joined us. He's joined us today, which is lovely of him. Thank you, Chris. In your book, Remain in Love, which I've just finished, fantastic, you talk about how in 1980 you were in Compass Point Studios in Nassau, Bahamas, recording Remain in Light, and AC/DC were next door recording Back in Black.
3: That's right.
1: I believe they supported Talking Heads at CBGB's in 1977. Do you remember that night, and what was your impressions of the band?
3: I would have remembered if they actually supported Talking Heads. I know they played at CBGB's, but I would have remembered if they were on the same bill as us. Right. I think they must have either done a showcase or something before us or after us or the next day or the previous day or something like that. But I mean, they're one of my favorite bands of all time. When I the first time anybody ever said, "Excuse me, sir," and called me sir, was at an AC/DC concert, and they said, "Excuse me, sir, could you please sit down?" And we met them at Compass Point when they were doing Back in Black, and they were under a lot of pressure, you know, because their lead singer, previous lead singer, had died, and the new guy, Brian, was they didn't tell him that not only would he have to sing, but he'd also have to write the lyrics. So he was really stressing about that. But boy, did they do a good job. I mean, such a great record. I think they spent like almost a week, the producer Mutt Lang, on just the drum sound. But we by that time had recorded like 10 basic tracks. we were in awe of like how much time how meticulous they were.

0: Also in your book, you speak of the danger of the Bowery in the mid-1970s.
1: Oh, yeah.
0: Would you share your story of how you discovered CBGBs?
2: Yes. I discovered it by a friend of mine lived catty corner across the street from CBGBs on Bond Street, 52 Bond Street. He had a loft there, and he had gone to the Rhode Island School of Design, like Tina and I and David Byrne had. And so my first night in New York in I think it was October of 74, maybe late September. Anyway, I went to see my friend Jamie at 52 Bond Street, and he said, he knew I was interested in starting a band. And he said, "You know, Chris, there's something going on at this place across the street called CBGB's. You should check it out." And I was dreaming, I was imagining, actually for almost my whole, ever since I started playing drums, I was imagining a place like the Cavern Club, like the Beatles had, or you know, the Whiskey A Go Go, like those bands in L.A. had, a place where young bands could play and develop their craft and there would be a whole scene and it would be really cool and exciting. And this had been my dream, you know. And I went into CBGB's. Now, it was the middle of the week. There was nothing going on, nothing. And I don't think Merv was there. I think Richard was at the bar.
1: Richard, yeah.
2: And I asked for a beer. And I said, "Any music tonight?" He said, "Not tonight." You know, he wasn't particularly helpful. But I heard some people playing pool. There was a pool table at the back of the stage, at the back of the club. And I went back there. There's three guys playing pool, and one of them had like a shaved haircut and wraparound shades and a silver shark skin suit. and I said, "Hey man, what, you guys know if there's going to be any music tonight?" And he said, in a very Latino Mexican accent, he said, "No man, but come back on the weekend. The Ramones will be playing." Mm. And I thought, "Oh, the Ramones, a Mexican band. That'd be cool." So I came back on the weekend. By the way, that guy was Arturo Vega, who designed the Ramones logo and was their merchandise guy, their t-shirt guy, and also their lighting designer. And a really fun guy. And although he sold the worst cocaine ever. Anyway, everybody loved Arturo. Didi Ramone called him Cha-Cha. we became very close friends over the years. But I came back and I saw the Ramones and I said, "Okay, this is going to be like the Cavern Club."

The next night I came back, the next time I came back, it was the Patti Smith group, which at the time was just, there was not a full band. It was Patti and Lenny Kaye. That was it.

0: third time I came back, it was an early version of Blondie called The Angel and the Snake.
1: I saw you standing on the corner. You look so big and fine. I really wanted to go out with you. So when you smiled, I laid my heart on the line.
0: I think Blondie was, Debbie was the angel and Chris Stein was the snake. And then television.

So all of this was like revealed to me, one weekend at a time. And when I decided to rent a loft for David and Tina and I to live in, I ended up getting one as close as possible to CBGB's because I knew that that was going to be an important, a very important thing in our future. And it was like the springboard it was an incubator so the bands could develop, and you didn't have to worry if you messed up or something too much, because as Taxi pointed out, there might not even be anybody out there to see it. But so you could really, do your thing and get comfortable being on stage.

0: I've said this many times, had there been no CBGBs, I don't know that there would have been a Talking Heads or a Patti Smith group or a Ramones or a Television or a Stuart's Hammer.
1: So it was about on, say, fourth, fifth visit, you took Tina down there to CBGBs, or did you take both Tina and Dave? And were you all on the same page when you saw it and said, this is where we're going to do our first gig? Was it like that?
0: Well, I think Tina came with me the second time I went, and she was cool with it. She saw Patti Smith, you know, and she said, yeah. I see what you mean.
2: May I tell a Tina story? Would that be okay?
0: Sure.
1: Please, Texas.
2: So at that time, before the big sound system came in, women were few and far between at CBGBs. You just didn't see women. But after the sound system came in and things started to go, I have a brother who at that time was 14 years old and became a bass player and had some success in the band. So he comes down to the club, and there was no minimum age to be in CBGBs. A lot like the blue collar town where I grew up. If you could behave, you could drink. You could go in a bar. Mm-hmm. Didn't matter how old you were. You could get over the bar and drink. So I'm down there. I'm mixing the house. We're hanging out with Chris and Tina. I have no idea what band is playing. And my brother's, 14 years old. He's having a great time. And we had a room in the basement, which Hilly kept trying to lock us out of. And somehow the lock kept disappearing. Right? Mm-hmm. And it didn't have a floor. It had dirt. So we're down there smoking a joint, which happened quite often. And I said, okay, I got to go up and mix the band. Would you guys watch my brother? And Tina's like, sure, I'll watch you, Chris. No problem. And, you know, Tina is magic in many, many ways. So about 2 weeks later, I visit my family back home in a little town, Haverstraw. And I come from a very conservative family, firefighters, police and all that. And my mom, oh, hi, how you doing? She goes, why don't you have a seat? And she called Chris, her Chrissy baby. She goes, I want to know one thing. Who's this Tina and why is she smoking pot with my Chrissy baby? Well, let me tell you, what do you say? I mean, she's 14 years old. She's a beautiful rock star, and she's really nice. You'd like her, Mom. So they never met, though. My mom and Tina never met. But they would have liked each other. They would, and she took care of her.
3: Oh, that is a great story, Taxi, about the lovely Tina Weymouth, too.
2: Can I take a moment and ask the guys to do one thing, if they wouldn't mind?
1: Of course.
2: Could you say something about Merv?
4: Well, Merv was almost our almost paternal in the way he took care of all of us. He was the head bartender and head security guy, and he was a British Marine. He cut his teeth in Cyprus, in the Cyprus War, and he was the guy who really kept the place together on a street level, but he also was kind of paternal to all of us in being personally involved with our personal problems. And I mean, I know a lot of people at CBGBs who really looked at him as an older brother or even like a father figure.
2: He kept us safe.
4: Mm. Yeah.
0: I like that construction helmet he wore all the time. That was a good look.
2: I used to love watching him throw Cheetah Chrome out when he got outrageous. Always sneak back in.
0: One night, Hilly and Merv asked Tina and I, it was after one of our shows, and you said nobody had a car, but Tina had a Plymouth Valiant. And we used to be able to fit a band and all our gear into this tiny Plymouth Valiant, drive it four blocks to our loft on Christie Street. But one night, Merv, seeing we had a car, said, he pointed to Legs McNeil, who was passed out cold on the bench, and said, could you take him home? And we're like, okay. And so we managed to get Legs McNeil into the car, and we said, Legs, where do you live? And he was just passed out cold. He wouldn't even respond. And then finally we revived him a little bit. Legs, what's your address? And he didn't know. So So what we had to do, he didn't know the address. So we he would

0: say, take a right, take a left. Eventually we found his place somehow. But thanks, Merv.
1: Merv, he must have done a great job, because what I've really gathered from CBGB's was it was around the Bowery, Lower Manhattan. It was very, very dangerous in the 1970s. But what I've read is that the musicians, everyone who worked there, the kids that went there, all felt so safe when they were in CBGB's.
2: Yes.
1: So the scene was tight, exciting, but also very comfortable and safe for all who went there. And I imagine lots of them were just regulars that would go there night after night. They battled to get down the streets, in the front door, and then big breath, relax, I'm at CBGB's.
2: We would have moms show up, New York City moms, with their 12-year-old, their 14. Remember X, 14 years old, his mom brings him, and she goes to Merv, he loves the music. Can you look after him? And he's had a life of a professional musician. But we had, you know, people knew you were, when you went through that door, we tolerated no misbehavior at all. You couldn't come back if you misbehaved. And people loved the music. They did. And for a while, I was just, like I said, I made $6 a day for years and lived in Manhattan. And the band sometimes made nothing. And it eventually reached $20 a day. It was the highest I ever made. And all we had was what was inside those doors and each other. And nobody wanted us. Nobody wanted the bands. Nobody wanted people like Charlie and me and Cosmo and Norman. The industry didn't want us. But we loved each other, and Merv loved all of us. And he took care of us.

0: When Talking Heads and the Ramones were inducted into the Rock and Roll Hall of Fame in 2001, you invited Hilly to join you on stage. Mm-hmm. What a great gesture on your part.
1: Well, thank you. Yes, it was Tina's idea to invite Hilly to join us on stage, and everybody in our band and our management and everybody agreed that was the right thing to do, because Hilly was just so important to our early years, you know, and he continued to be a friend right up until the end.

0: Mike?
1: Yes.
0: Thank you so much for bringing us all together today.
1: It's been my pleasure.
2: And I just want to say that it's so obvious that some lifelong friendships have been formed right at the start at CBGB's, and it has just, you all seem so very close. It's been such a delight to share this time with you.
0: Thank you so much for joining us.
2: Thank you so very much. We have Mike Insetter, Taxi Brill, Charlie Martin and Chris Franz. Thank you. Roddy, that was fabulous.
0: Yes, Jane, and that would be Pophead's CBGB's special Hour of Power.
2: How special it was, Roddy. Roddy Lee, Pophead's musicologist. Thanks for the memories.
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Hello again, I'm Mark O'Neill, and this is Raised on Rock. 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Now, Emma from Reading, Pennsylvania, came through with a last-minute request, and I really didn't have the show that I wanted to do this week prepared anyway. If there's time, I'll talk about that later. But on the live version of Raised on Rock, Raised on Rock Sunday Night Live, I play two classic albums. Well, Emma has asked if I could do it here on Raised on Rock proper. And not only that, she gave me the two albums to play. Well, she didn't give me the album. She told me what to play. And the first one is Sgt. Pepper's Lonely Hearts Club Band. The second one, well, I'll leave you guessing until we get to it. But anyway, this is for Emma and Beatles fans everywhere, right here on Raised on Rock.

Whenever I listen to Raised on Rock and the Beatles, I feel like Lucy in the Sky with Diamonds. And it's getting better, almost like fixing a hole. Emma knows what I'm talking about. Hey, Emma. So stay tuned for more with Mark O'Neill.

You're listening to Raised on Rock with Mark O'Neill and Sassy. And I have writer's cramp from all the math that Gingerbread and Mr. Gingerbread had me doing all week. Man, just turning the CD player on hurts. But anyway, now, again, we are replicating what we do on a Sunday night by request of Emma in Reading, Pennsylvania, where on Raised on Rock Sunday Night Live, I play two classic albums every week, and she chose these, the first being Sgt. Pepper's Lonely Hearts Club Band, and the second, well, I'm not telling you yet, we heard side one of the CD. Now, what I really regret doing is, in 87 and 88, when the British CDs finally came out of the Beatles, I bought them in a box set, and then as years went by and new remastered ones started coming out, I sold them just to save some space. Now I'm buying them again. I'm sorry that I sold them. So this is from the British one. The only thing is, they were manufactured in all different countries, and it's really hard to find just the British one, so I'm replacing them from wherever they were manufactured. And, well, I'll have them all again soon. And the side one was, where are we? The side one was Being for the Benefit of Mr. Kite, She's Leaving Home, Fixing a Hole, Getting Better, Lucy in the Sky with Diamonds, With a Little Help from My Friends, and the title track. So the CD is turned over, and we'll hear side two now, starting with a George Harrison composition, Within You, Without You, right here on Raised on Rock.

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Lovely Rita hits the spot every time, doesn't she? What can I say except good morning to some more Beatles here on Raised on Rock with Mark O'Neill and me, Sergeant

And there you have side two of Sgt. Pepper's Lonely Hearts Club Band here on Raised on Rock, A Day in the Life, Sgt. Pepper's Lonely Hearts Club Band Reprisal. Good morning, good morning. Lovely Linda, should have been named that, Lovely Rita, actually, When I'm 64, and Within You, Without You. And once again, this was a request for Emma in Reading, Pennsylvania, who wanted me to replicate what I do on Raised on Rock Sunday Night Live, Sunday nights, obviously, where I play two classic albums. Emma chose them. And, well, before we get into the next one, what I was going to try to have ready for tonight was I picked 15 guitarists, or the bands they were with, that I think I've played the most all through the years. And I would say, oh, no, I won't even say who they are because, well, you won't be surprised with most of them anyway when I do finally get around to it. But when I start something, a show, and don't finish it, it usually sits around for a while, unless Gingerbread threatens me with writing 2,000 lines of I will finish what I started or something like that. But we'll see. Okay, and Emma's second choice was the fourth album by Led Zeppelin, released in 1971. And that's what we're about to hear right here on Raised on Rock.

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1: And there is side one of Zeppelin 4, Stairway to Heaven, The Battle of Evermore, Rock and or Roll, and Black Dog. A replication of my Sunday night show, Raised on Rock Sunday Night Live, where I play two classic albums each week. And the last time I'll mention it, this was requested and suggested by Emma in Reading, Pennsylvania. Okay, well, let's get to side two, and we should have some time left to play, well, some other stuff. Zeppelin here on Raised on Rock.

isn't hip to a misty mountain hop? Well, I got four sticks to play, then we're going to California. Gingerbread approves and is ready with tacos and chili dogs. And can you hear Gamelli's construction in the background? It's all here on Raised on Rock with Mark O'Neill and Sassy.

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0: You're listening to Raised on Rock, and that was side two of Zeppelin IV. When the Levee Breaks, Going to California, Four Sticks, and Misty Mountain Hop. Well, we've got some time left, so let us go to way back when. Sunbury, Billy Thorpe, and the Aztecs, right here on Raised on Rock.
1: I wrote a song a little while back about, it was inspired by the way some people treat me, people I used to know, and they think I was freaked out, too much acid and too much smoke and whatever and booze. So I wrote a song called Most People I Know Think I'm Crazy, and this will be coming out as a single for us in about a week or so, so we'd like to listen to the words.

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0: Most people I know love Raised on Rock, including Sassy. Oh, and the construction workers. I think they're on the second story by now. Well, it's time to live with more Aztecs. And you fool no one, I know you love Deep Purple too. And if Gingerbread were to give them a grade, it would be an A200. So stay tuned.
1: Hello. Welcome. Did you have a good night? Everybody have a beautiful night? Yeah, we woke up a little late. Here's a song that we wrote when the pig was in the band. This was a B-side of the Dawn song, and it's also on our live album. And we'd like to start off with it today because it's appropriate. It's called Time to Live. We hope you dig it.

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1: Ellis advances the ball. They're still stuck in the back court. 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
1: Bracone gets the hands on it. 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
2: What a start this is. 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
0: Balloons over Mildura will bring our skies to life from Saturday, July 4 until Sunday, July 12. 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The main attraction will be round 2 of the Australian Balloon Federation Hot Air Balloon Grand Prix. 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
4: Ellis advances the ball. They're still stuck in the backcourt. Oh, they've lost it again.
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What's it gonna be, boy? Yes or no? What's it gonna be, boy? 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
4: Balloons over Mildura will bring our skies to life from Saturday, July 4 until Sunday, July 12. 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
1: Good morning, I'm Shannon Kirkwood. Direct talks between the United States and Iran have started in Switzerland. It follows an MOU signed between the US and Iran last week to reach a final agreement within 60 days and reopen the Strait of Hormuz. On Saturday, Iran said it closed the shipping route because of clashes between Israel and Iran-backed Hezbollah in Lebanon. Vice President J.D. Vance is with Special Envoys Steve Witkoff and Jared Kushner for the initial talks between the US, Iran, Pakistan and Qatar.
2: What today really represents is the beginning of a technical negotiation that's not going to solve every disagreement, but is going to allow us to sit together as teams for the first time really in history to figure out what matters most to the respective parties, to settle those issues, to solve those issues, and get to a better tomorrow.
1: The outcome of negotiations on the Albanese government's tax changes will determine if it passes Parliament. A Labor-led committee has recommended the changes to negative gearing and the capital gains tax be passed, while a report into the overhaul of the NDIS was delayed for a second time on Friday and won't be handed down until tomorrow. Parliament will sit for the next fortnight before rising for the five-week winter recess. The Greens say they're withholding support for the negative gearing and the CGT legislation, saying it's too generous. It's also calling for an extension of the inquiry into the NDIS. British Prime Minister Sir Keir Starmer is currently considering his political future as pressure mounts for his resignation. Andy Burnham is expected to challenge for the Labour leadership after his victory in the Makerfield by-election last week. Speaking to GB News, Cabinet Ally Secretary of State for Business and Trade Peter Kyle says there's much to weigh up.
3: Reflect on the political challenges that our country faced, that he faces, and he will be making decisions in the interest of the country on the back of that.
1: Preliminary auction clearance rates reveal on average under half of properties in the capital cities sold last week, while almost one in four auctions were withdrawn over the same time. Cotality says it's the first time since the pandemic these levels have been seen. Four in five Australians have experienced at least one problem with digital services in the past year, according to a new report. Laura Devoy has more.
4: The Consumer Policy Research Centre found Australians are losing nearly $500 million each year due to problems with digital services. The most common problems were account and access issues, fees and charges issues, and slow or no customer service. One in three people experienced issues with an online retailer or marketplace, and 29% with social media platforms. The report also found two in five people never lodge a complaint, and two in three who do were dissatisfied with the outcome. The Telecommunications Ombudsman says basic support is not being met.
1: To sport at the FIFA World Cup, Spain has defeated Saudi Arabia 4-0 this morning, while Belgium and Iran are currently in action. Later today, Uruguay will play Cape Verde and New Zealand take on Egypt. In T20 cricket, Australia has claimed a 3-0 series win over Bangladesh. The tourists easing to victory with 54 deliveries to spare, finishing on 3 for 112 in the final match last night. Spencer Johnson finished with 2 for 6 from 4 overs, while captain Mitch Marsh was named man of the match with 60 off 28 balls. North Melbourne secured a 25-point win over Richmond at the MCG yesterday to move to a 7-7 record this AFL season, while the Western Bulldogs defeated St Kilda by 22 points. And West Coast coach Dan Ryan says he's proud of his side's response to the critics after being written off early in the Super Netball season. The side booked its spot in this weekend's preliminary final against the Vixens in Melbourne after yesterday's 56-52 win over the Melbourne Mavericks in Perth.
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1: Good morning, I'm Shannon Kirkwood. Western Australian authorities will receive results today which will confirm if a second bird is a victim of the deadly H5 bird flu. Australia's first case of avian influenza was confirmed on WA's south coast on the weekend. There are reports of at least 16 dead animals between Perth and the Cape Legrand area. The state government says it is very concerned for native wildlife and the livestock industries and is taking efforts to protect wildlife. Other states are now on alert. Iran says peace talks are on hold after the US president threatened to attack Iran over its support for its proxy Hezbollah in Lebanon. Fighting between Israel and Hezbollah has continued despite last week's signing of an MOU between the US and Iran. US Vice President J.D. Vance is with Special Envoys Steve Witkoff and Jared Kushner for initial talks in Switzerland between the US, Iran, Pakistan and Qatar. Earlier, the Vice President expressed the desire to turn over a new leaf with Iranians.
2: If your leadership is willing to give up being a driver of regional instability, if they are willing to give up nuclear weapons ambitions for the long term, then the United States is willing to fundamentally transform our relationship with that country.
1: It's understood the first round of talks have now concluded. Experts say ambulance ramping has reached its most dangerous levels in years. As Alyssa Delfs reports, the Australian Medical Association is calling on the government to tackle the issue head on.
3: The latest ambulance ramping report card has uncovered record demand, worsening handover delays and a system struggling to keep pace. More than 2.4 million Australians arrived at emergency departments by ambulance in 2024-25. But AMA President Dr. Danielle McMullen says the findings paint a stark picture, with reports of people dying while waiting for an ambulance or while ramped outside hospitals. Dr. McMullen says reforms must be implemented to expand hospital capacity, improve patient flow and invest in the health workforce.
1: Australia has a strong hand, according to a new report, but risks falling behind. The Committee for Economic Development for Australia has released its State of the Nation report. The public policy think tank says the nation's long-term economic performance is weakening across several key measures. And what's required is more ambitious reforms to lift business investment, innovation and economy dynamism. A heatwave is pushing the temperature towards record levels in parts of France. Red heatwave alerts are in place around half of the country, including western and central areas. Temperatures are forecast to match historic highs today, with potential restrictions on rail services, schools and businesses. Bordeaux vineyard owner David Latossi spoke to France 24 about changes to his operations.
4: If the temperature climbs above 30 degrees in the afternoon and the nights are often warm, we switch to a summer schedule. In other words, instead of sticking to 8 a.m. to midday and 2 p.m. to 6 p.m., we adapt and work from 6:30 in the morning until 2:30 in the afternoon at the latest.
1: And just two mourners have attended the funeral of one of Britain's best known artists, David Hockney. His publicist has confirmed Mr. Hockney had asked just his partner and great nephew to be in attendance at his funeral. A series of memorials are planned in London next year, as well as in Los Angeles and Paris. To sport now in the NRL, the Roosters have moved back into the top four after yesterday's 27-8 win over the Sharks, while the Raiders suffered their 10th loss of the season, beaten by the Melbourne Storm 42 points to 20. And Serena Williams has accepted the final wildcard in this year's women's singles at Wimbledon. The 44-year-old recently returned in doubles after nearly 4 years away from professional tennis, while there'll be a handful of Australians competing in the qualifiers for the Grand Slam today.
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5: Balloons over Mildura will bring our skies to life from Saturday, July 4 until Sunday, July 12. 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
1: Good morning, I'm Shannon Kirkwood. The federal government says there's no need for alarm despite Australia recording its first H5 bird flu death. The virus was confirmed in a dead migratory bird on a remote WA beach over the weekend. Official confirmation is expected from WA authorities today on whether a second bird has died from the deadly virus. Minister for Environment and Water Murray Watt told the ABC of most concern are the nation's endangered species. He says millions of dollars have been committed in preparation for the arrival of the deadly virus.
2: If we were to have a widespread outbreak of this deadly strain, that would have a very significant impact on wildlife in Australia. Can I just make the point as well that, again, there's no evidence at all that this has affected poultry stocks in Australia. It's a wildlife matter at this point in time.
1: The first round of talks have concluded on a long-term peace deal between Iran and the United States in Switzerland. The BBC's Jessica Parker reports.
3: These are the first talks to be held under the terms of the Memorandum of Understanding agreed last week between the US and Iran. But that's already proved to be fragile. Ongoing clashes between Israel and the Iran-backed Hezbollah militia in Lebanon prompted Iran to say yesterday that it had shut the vital Strait of Hormuz shipping route. Tracking data appears to show some vessels have transited through. Even so, both these developments are at odds with key points contained within the preliminary agreement, the ink on which has barely dried.
1: The Australian Federal Police says it's made the largest ever cocaine seizure in the nation's history. 2.7 tonnes of cocaine was seized as part of an investigation into an organised crime plot to import and distribute border control drugs on Australia's east coast. The AFP says a search warrant was carried out near Western Sydney and led to the discovery of three shipping containers where the cocaine was allegedly discovered in plastic tubs buried in underground bunkers concealed by false container floors. It follows the seizure of other border controlled drugs in Queensland last month. Fuel security will be on the agenda when the Prime Minister convenes a virtual meeting of National Cabinet. It comes a day after Anthony Albanese announced an extension of the fuel excise cut, but it will be at a reduced rate of 16 cents per litre from next month. The National Children's Commissioner says the first national survey on consent and sex education is designed to make sure the school curriculum is fit for purpose. Open to people aged 14 to 18, the On Your Terms survey provides teenagers with a safe and anonymous way to share their experiences. Commissioner Deb Sabaris has told National Radio News responses so far have indicated there's no consistency on how consent and sex education is delivered in schools.
4: I mean, ultimately we want something that children really rate, that's really good for them. We also want to know, could children and young people be more involved in the delivery of this subject matter?
1: The survey is open until June the 30th. To sport now at the FIFA World Cup, Spain has defeated Saudi Arabia 4-0, while Belgium and Iran have played out a nil-all draw. Uruguay is playing Cape Verde and New Zealand will face Egypt later this morning. Australia has claimed a 3-0 T20 series win over Bangladesh, the tourists easing to victory with 54 deliveries to spare, finishing on 3 for 112 in the final match last night. Spencer Johnson finished with 2 for 6 from 4 overs, while captain Mitch Marsh was named man of the match with 60 off 28 balls. He's Fox Cricket's call.
5: Well, he's not waiting. He's again, it sails over. The fielder at the long off. So another one. Add it. Another six. It's 4-6.
1: And in the Super Netball, West Coast will play the Vixens in Melbourne on Saturday in the preliminary final after last night's 56-52 win over the Mavericks in Perth. The Thunderbirds moved through to the decider after yesterday's 58-44 win over the Vixens.
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1: I'm a couple of days late on this, but on Saturday, we celebrated World Wi-Fi Day. Okay, so there may not have been a party, but it's worth reflecting on the invention of Wi-Fi and its profound impact on our lives. 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
1: Good morning, I'm Shannon Kirkwood. Western Australian authorities say they're working to reduce the impact of the deadly H5 bird flu after the nation's first case was confirmed on the weekend. Results are expected today, which will confirm if a second bird is a victim of the disease. The first case was confirmed in a single seabird near Esperance. WA authorities are asking members of the community to report cases of multiple sick or dead birds or other wildlife. Internationally, H5 bird flu has caused deaths in more than 560 species of birds and 100 species of mammals. Iran and the US have concluded the first round of peace talks.

0: Toward long-term peace. That's despite Iran calling a halt to discussions in Switzerland after the US president threatened to attack Iran over its support for its proxy Hezbollah in Lebanon. Fighting between Israel and Hezbollah has continued despite last week's signing of the MOU between the US and Iran. US Vice President J.D. Vance is in Switzerland for the talks between the US, Iran, Pakistan and Qatar. Earlier, he expressed the desire to turn over a new leaf with Iranians.
1: If your leadership is willing to give up being a driver of regional instability, if they are willing to give up nuclear weapons ambitions for the long term, then the United States is willing to fundamentally transform our relationship with that country.
0: Negotiations on the Albanese government's tax changes continue, with Parliament to sit for the next fortnight before rising for the five-week winter recess. The government is seeking to have its legislation passed. The Greens say they're withholding support for the negative gearing and the capital gains legislation, saying it is too generous. A Labor-led committee has recommended the changes be passed. The Greens are also calling for an extension into the inquiry into the National Disability Insurance Scheme. A report into the overhaul of the scheme was delayed for a second time on Friday and won't be handed down until tomorrow. A new report has found 4 in 5 Australians have experienced at least one problem with digital services in the past year. Laura Devoy has more.
2: The Consumer Policy Research Centre found Australians are losing nearly $500 million each year due to problems with digital services. The most common problems were account and access issues, fees and charges issues, and slow or no customer service. 1 in 3 people experienced issues with an online retailer or marketplace, and 29% with social media platforms. The report also found 2 in 5 people never lodge a complaint, and 2 in 3 who do were dissatisfied with the outcome. The Telecommunications Ombudsman says basic support is not being met.
0: Older Australians who've not yet received winter vaccinations are being told it's not too late. The National Immunisation Program offers free vaccines for people most at risk of complications. Chief Medical Officer Professor Michael Kidd says increased vaccination coverage helps reduce preventable illness, hospitalisations and deaths this flu season.
3: Viruses like influenza, COVID-19 and RSV spread more easily in the cooler months, and they tend to peak during the winter time. And that's because we're spending more time indoors with lots of other people.
0: To sport now, 3 key St Kilda players will be sent for scans after yesterday's 22-point loss to the Western Bulldogs. Jack Sinclair and Tom DeConing were both forced from the field due to injuries, while Rowan Marshall finished the game but will undergo scans on his shoulder. Meantime, North Melbourne secured a 25-point win over Richmond at the MCG yesterday to move to a 7-7 record this AFL season. Serena Williams has accepted the final wild card in this year's women's singles at Wimbledon, while there'll be a handful of Australians competing in the qualifiers for the Grand Slam today. And in golf, Cassie Porter has finished the best of the Australians, tied for 5th in the LPGA Tour event in Michigan.
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1: Taking unnecessary risks at the moment. The Roos wandered immediately. Players on looking for a leading target. It's a 1-on-3. The ball spills down to Zachy Wilson. He runs onto it, snaps around the body and kicks beautifully. The right place at the right time every single time is Zachy Wilson.
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1: Leaders will be briefed today on Australia's response to H5 bird flu. Western Australian authorities are working to reduce the impact after the nation's first case was confirmed in a single seabird near Esperance on Friday. Results are expected today, which will confirm if a second bird is a victim of the disease. Federal and state environment ministers will be meeting today. WA authorities are asking members of the community to report cases of multiple sick or dead birds or other wildlife. Internationally, H5 bird flu has caused deaths in more than 560 species of birds and 100 species of mammals. Preliminary auction clearance rates reveal on average under half of properties listed in the capital cities sold last week. Scarlett Cobbler has more.
2: The early data shows Melbourne had the highest auction clearance rates of 50% for the weekend ending Sunday, June 21st. It was followed by Sydney, Canberra, Perth and Adelaide, with Brisbane reporting a clearance rate of 33.3%, while almost one in four auctions were withdrawn over the same time. Cotality says it's the first time since the pandemic these levels have been seen.
1: Two men have been arrested in what authorities say is the largest ever cocaine seizure in the nation's history.